0: someone who's going to rise to the occasion because center backs are they're going to be under some trouble tonight for England. And Konsa and Gehi, yes, they're used to big pressure situations, but they're not World Cup veterans. Like
1: yeah, it's kind of a balance for England because you could tell they have a solid game plan. They almost were like okay with Mexico having more of the possession, and that would open things up on the break for them, which is how they scored both of their goals. And they picked their moments extremely well when to press, right? Just right after the kickoff, after their first goal, they press. I forget who that was. I think it was Lira on the ball at that point. They create the turnover, and then that's how they get their second goal, just in quick motions there. But like you said, you don't want to be defending for the entirety of the game. You're just going to put yourself under too much pressure at that point. Yeah,
0: and you definitely don't want that, especially at altitude. Second half, it's going to start to creep in a little bit. And England's going to have to be savvy with their subs. Yes, they're winning 2-1. You don't want to put any more attacking power necessarily on the field. But on the flip side of that, you might need someone to keep the ball up top and to be able to stretch the field a little bit more. Than Gordon's got pace and Saka has pace, but they're going to start to get tired. So maybe a Rashford comes on the field and gives you that pace so he can be the outlet, keeps the ball in the corner, you knock it back, and then you keep possession in the attacking third. And Mexico is just, let's go. Yeah. Let's fire on all cylinders. Keep the balls keep being swung into the box. Mix and match your play a little bit, because if it starts to get into an aerial duel, yes, Jimenez is great in the box, but save for Jimenez, they're not the tallest team in attack, and England will just eat that up all day.
1: Yeah, when you say that stuff, it feels like something like a Kobe Mainoo coming in for Elliot Anderson, a little bit less of a destroyer type, more of a possession-based player. Well, it's just going to be a fantastic second half here. England versus Mexico as England lead 2-1, second 45 coming up next. 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
11: England, of course, were delighted to get to halftime after the end of that first half. As you say, it was Mexico who were putting on the pressure. Thierry, your thoughts going into the second half?
12: It's nice to see Bukayo Saka there, because he looks like he was limping at the end of the first half. One thing that I'm worried about for England is that Declan Rice is on the yellow. And Mexico are going to push. How long are you leaving him out there? Because this is a situation where if he was playing in front of me, I would try to dribble past him or try not to provoke him, but to provoke him with the ball.
11: Right.
12: To see if he's going to make a foul or not. So how long do you stay with Declan Rice out there and see how he's going to go?
11: Brilliant first 45 minutes.

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9: What is it that you thought your brother did for a living in those years?
10: Oh, well, I knew that he was, for the most part, I had the feeling that he was in the business of gaming and...
11: That is William Michael Bulger, or Billy, as he's usually called. His 18-year reign as president of the Massachusetts Senate is still, to this day, the longest tenure in history. Once his historic run was finished, he became the president of the University of Massachusetts. He has also received his Doctor of Jurisprudence from Boston College Law School, and he has more than 20 honorary degrees from a wide variety of esteemed institutions. And despite all of these accomplishments and accolades, what William Michael Bulger will most likely be remembered for is something that was largely out of his control. It is the one thing in life that is out of everyone's control. Family.
12: They were lucky they didn't try to do nothing.
11: That is James Bulger. You may know him better as Whitey. Billy's story would never be complete without Whitey, and vice versa. But there are more people involved than just the two brothers from the Old Harbor Village Housing Project in South Boston. To examine the lives of the Bulger brothers, one must examine the brutal deaths of 19 relatively unknown souls. This is a story about evil incarnate. This is Dirty Rats.
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0: A good looking ride through town this morning. A little bit of congestion for you in certain spots, including on Highway 27. That's Morgan Street in your north and southbound lanes. A bit spotty there between Commerce Avenue and Lafayette Parkway. And down on Martha Mary Highway, delays passing South Davis Road. I'm Zach Rizzo with Total Traffic.
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8: It's the U.S. against Belgium tonight in the World Cup round of 16. Team USA's top player, Flo Balogun, is eligible to play after FIFA suspended his red card. Action yesterday saw Norway eliminate Brazil and England hold on to beat Mexico. Knicks legend Patrick Ewing, according to reports, is taking a job on the Washington Wizards coaching staff. And from golf, Chris Goddard, the winner of the PGA Tour's John Deere Classic. I'm Matt McCoy.
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3: It's the Dan Patrick Show here on Fox Sports Radio. LeVar Arrington, Brady Quinn, Jonas Knox with you. In for Dan and the guys. Coming up, top of next hour, we're going to call it a little over 10 minutes from now. He is back. He is back and he's doing...
17: No, I'm not.
3: We already know you are. But back to the same old tricks in the world of sports. We'll get into that for you coming up here a little over 10 minutes from now. By the way, if you've missed any of today's show, you're going to want to catch the podcast. 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Right after the show, today's pod will be posted. 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FSR, that is at Two Pros FSR. We are on there live right now. But right now, it's time for this.
18: Sometimes you can't get to everything in the world of sports or entertainment.
19: Good thing the guys are here to bring you
18: in case you missed it.
3: Guys, you familiar with the name Michael Hewitt? You heard this story? So Michael Hewitt is an England fan, a soccer fan who traveled out. He was going to be going to the festivities in Boston. He flew to Spain and had a short layover in Spain he was getting ready to embark on his trip to the States. Unfortunately,
17: it didn't stay short.
3: His family has not spoken to him since June 21st. They've tried. They did everything they could to try and get a hold of him. They were worried. They were concerned. Come to find out, he was just sitting watching soccer in a pub in Barcelona, just hanging out in Spain.
20: Absolute legend.
3: Apparently what happened was he lost his phone, which contained all his travel documents. And so instead of freaking out and panicking, he just said, screw it. And he just went to a pub.
17: And I'm sure he's never coming back.
3: Oh, yeah. But that's what I was thinking.
17: I'm sure that pub was not the reason, but what the contents of what made the pub.
3: He was, quote, blissfully unaware that anybody was looking for
17: blissfully.
3: Him.
20: Var. Not everyone is the animal that you are, okay? Meaning like,
17: hey.
20: I'm just saying, some guys don't mind just having a nice time at a bar, drinking an ale, and watching a soccer match.
17: Okay. You
20: know? They don't need much more than that.
17: Okay. All right.
3: Yeah. I mean.
17: Lost his phone, huh?
20: It may have just been a little time away from his family, you know? Then maybe he realized, hey, maybe they don't miss me that much. Maybe they'll appreciate me more if I just disappear for, you know, a little over 2 weeks, 3 weeks.
17: What I'm going to say is I'm going to take the opposite side and riverside it on family members. He realized how much he didn't need
3: wouldn't
17: miss being away from his family. And looking around and seeing what was going on around him in that pub in Barcelona is 100% the reason why he got comfortable.
20: Let me give you one more possibility.
17: Okay.
20: Maybe what was on that phone was so heinous, was so wretched and awful. Mm-hmm. He just assumed it's going to get out there. And he just figured that I'd hide out or I'd just wait for this bomb to drop. And once it does, my life's over. So I'm going to go ahead and duck out here in Barcelona, and I'm going to wait this thing out because my family's probably going to disown me once they see what's on my actual phone.
3: I mean, so he's 65 years old. So this guy had...
17: He don't care. He don't care what's on that phone.
3: He had to fake his enthusiasm for his family for 65 years, and he finally realized...
17: And at 65...
3: I'm out of here.
17: He realized that there's some shorties that are prettier than anything he's ever seen that appreciated him. They appreciate him, and y'all never going to see him again.
3: You people are awful.
17: He's going to age backwards 20 years.
3: Oh, yeah. He is. He's going to show up. It'll be Antonio Banderas.
17: He's coming back to his family reunion, his school reunion, high school reunion with someone that is going to finally propel him to the place he belongs as the number one stunner.
3: It's a good move, man.
17: I mean, 65?
3: I lost my phone.
17: You're not crazy, crazy, crazy old? He probably still got some swag with him. He's going to have a swag with him.
3: Good for you, man. Hell of an idea. So if anybody that doesn't like their family, that's a move.
17: Hey, lose them in Barcelona.
3: Yeah, just go to Barcelona.
17: Yeah, that's all.
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27: Imagine you're struggling with back pain for months. 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
29: Nothing but good reports and a list of accolades that were two pages long.
30: When you talk to him, he's engaging. He seems very intelligent. He's witty. He's charming.
31: He'd always talk about, I'm going to be a doctor.
30: But he has this dark side that he likes to keep separate and hidden from everybody else.
27: This is a story about 33 patients who put their trust in a prominent surgeon in Dallas.
32: State your full name for the record.
33: Christopher Daniel Dunch.
27: And wish they hadn't.
34: This friend called me and said, I believe that your doctor is on the news that he has been killing patients.
27: And it's a story about a system that failed to protect them at every possible turn.
35: I'm trying to stop this guy from being let operate anywhere, anytime, any place.
36: Have you ever been under the influence of any drugs during the time that you were performing spinal surgery on any patient?
31: I take the fifth.
37: This was not an operation that was performed. This was attempted murder.
38: Whoa, don't take no.
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13: Over 350 people facing charges for reportedly boating or driving under the influence over July 4th weekend in Georgia. The Department of Natural Resources reported just over 30 boating citations as of Sunday morning. Public safety officials revealed more than 320 people had been arrested for DUI over the same time frame. A few drownings being investigated on Georgia waterways for the holiday weekend. Search crews recovered the body of a 34-year-old man near the Steel Bridge on Lake Allatoona Friday morning. An Albany man died after an accident on a Worth County private pond the same day. Three people recovering from injuries suffered in a Georgia fireworks show. Crisp County fire investigators tell WMAZ several fire tubes dislodged and shot off horizontally on Lake Blackshear. I'm Scott Kimbler.
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12: Here's something pretty disturbing I discovered while researching this podcast. This is what it actually says on the Los Angeles Police Department website. The site states that the Adult Missing Persons Unit investigates 3,200 cases a month. And 70% of those missing people are found or returned voluntarily within 2 or 3 days. It goes on to explain, and I quote here, "Since being a missing person is not a crime, police are given a very limited role while conducting these types of investigations." At the bottom of the webpage, it gets more disturbing. There's a section titled, "What if they never returned?" And here's the official police advice. In such situations, you may want to enlist the services of a private investigator to assist in your search. If you can't afford a PI, the police elaborate, quote, "Another option would be to contact the Salvation Army, which has a missing persons locator program." There is not a single sentence on the LAPD website that would lead a loved one of a missing person to have any faith that the police would properly investigate it. What the LAPD is basically saying is, if someone you love goes missing, don't overreact. They'll probably turn up, unless they don't, in which case you should get someone besides the police to look into it. All this is my way of saying, if the police took missing persons cases as seriously as they do, say, bank robberies, I wouldn't have had to do this podcast in the first place and end up chasing a violent criminal halfway around the country. I'm Neil Strauss, and you can hear the full story of To Live and Die in L.A.
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0: Well, good Monday morning, Georgia friends. I hope you had a great 4th of July weekend. Partly cloudy skies as we are starting off the new week, first full week of July, I might add. We'll have scattered rain and thunderstorms developing this afternoon and highs later today around 90. Have a wonderful morning. I'm Georgia meteorologist Holly Strano in the GNN Weather Center.
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13: You know, this is pretty well documented. The United States has really pulled away from Europe economically. The Atlantic has been covering this for several years, how the average person in Mississippi makes far, that's our poorest state, makes far more money than the average person in the UK, which we've always kind of viewed as elegant and Tiffany, and there's a lot of money, maybe in London. But I do think part of the reaction by Belgium and the global soccer community is we are now a legitimate threat. I do think, and appropriately so, the rest of the world always looked at America and soccer as kind of delusional, kind of stiff, not very, not with a great deal of skill. I mean, there were multiple comments before this World Cup, multiple comments from former players and former coaches that the United States had zero chance to win the World Cup. And while that may be true, nobody said it about Norway. Nobody said it about Morocco. Nobody said it about anybody else but us. When we have 13 players returning from a previous World Cup, when we drew with England and were competitive against a very good Netherlands team. So, but it was something that was that the world wanted out there, which is the United States has zero chance to win a World Cup. And what that really means is we're not going to really compete for it. Well, if you win tonight, you're down to the final eight. that's competing for it. And I think we're kind of viewed as a threat, which makes the Balogun move, although I think it's appropriate, it hurt. It stings a little. I mean, think about Italy. They've missed three straight World Cups. And think about how much pride Italy has. So I do think, and I said this a couple of weeks ago and last week, I think politically, economically, I think, that's why England's win matters, because they'd had a drought. England's only got one World Cup ever. Same with Spain. And, you know, Messi's now aging out eventually, and Ronaldo probably playing potentially his last game ever. So, somebody put this down. Tunisia went 0-3 in group play with a minus 10 goal differential. If that happened to us, we would be mocked. We would be ripped. It would be like major news. Look at the delusional Americans. So I think part of the overturn on the ruling here is the uncomfortable truth is that we're really good. And you can just watch. Just watch us play. I mean, you know, in our last match, we had two goals taken off the board being offsides. I mean, we've been dominant in first halves. We look faster. We look more skilled. Our passing, our dribbling, our depth, midfield, and attacking positions. And I don't think we're great on the back end. We're not as good as Belgium is in goal. That will be very clear tonight. Here's Kobe Jones on Balogun being allowed to play tonight.
5: They got it right in the end, because for me, it really does come down to like context. It was a dangerous play, and thus, you know, FIFA, you know, the referee said, okay, red card. But then to actually have a situation where it has been suspended, you know, until later, I'm okay with it. Of course, I'm a little biased, but, you know, hey, I think we're all happy here for the United States and the opportunity to see Balogun play in this next match.
13: And I'm also hearing this from other people like Piers Morgan saying, well, if Belgium got a player off suspension, you guys would be going crazy. Well, actually, we didn't go crazy. When the bad red card came out, we grumbled about the call for about 12 hours, and then he's suspended, and we think, all right, it's over. We didn't grumble about it. We said, the bad red card. We moved on. We did not belabor the point. We did not lament it for 2, 3, and 4 days. We moved on. Belgium, was just dismissed, Belgium's protest by FIFA was just dismissed. They wiped it away. But the idea that, well, you would have been equally outraged. We weren't. We didn't like the call because the call was bad, but we moved on. Like, we moved on. We were told immediately, you can't replay it. And some power brokers didn't move on, but we did. So, I think there's a certain way Americans do things. And maybe we're too aggressive and too confident and sometimes obnoxious and cocky, you know, are bad. But I don't think we would act like Belgium. I think because I think the messaging is so poor by Belgium now. Really, like we got hosed. It's like, guys, you got a match tonight. Get on the pitch, play. Get out of Seattle. If Belgium wins tonight, my takeaway is you're better than us. Because if you can win in Seattle with the way we're playing and our health, you deserve it. If Belgium wins tonight, tip of the cap to them. I think anybody outside of maybe France, maybe Argentina, would be in a tough spot tonight. There's nothing like Seattle. For soccer in America, there's nothing like it. So, you know, I think there is a part of this Balogun story is it's us. You know, Europe very much married to tradition and history. The old churches, the old country. We're not. We're kind of advancements. Technological, Silicon Valley, evolving. We're not as tied to history. By the way, I love the history. I mean, I strongly encourage, go to Belgium, go to Madrid, go to Barcelona, go to Vienna, go to Copenhagen. I mean, the way Europe embraces history is so great. And it's such a change of pace from our American lifestyle.
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7: The U.S. men's soccer team getting set for a round of 16 match tonight in Seattle against Belgium. And the fans of the Great Northwest have been outstanding. Tim Ream is expecting to get another lift tonight from the crowd.
0: Yeah, they've got a high bar to meet now. I think it's going to be, surpassed. 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
3: It's Team USA against Belgium tonight in the round of 16. U.S. coach Mauricio Pochettino says FIFA made the right call to make U.S. striker Flo Balogun available for the match in Seattle.
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7: White victim, female, pretty, wealthy.
6: A white woman's murder shocks the city. A black man from the projects comes forward with information about the case.
8: He says the police are his friends.
6: But out of nowhere, he goes from star witness to prime suspect.
8: And then that's it. They turn on him.
6: The system is hungry for a conviction. Lee Harris is sentenced to 90 years.
9: I get 90 years for killing somebody I have never seen.
6: Behind bars, Lee finds an unlikely ally in his cellie, Robert. The pair are like chalk and cheese. There's no way their paths would ever cross on the outside. But as a fellow inmate, Robert sees through the lies and vows to do the unthinkable. Clear Lee's name.
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0: Well, good Monday morning, Georgia friends. I hope you had a great 4th of July weekend. Partly cloudy skies as we are starting off the new week, first full week of July, I might add. We'll have scattered rain and thunderstorms developing this afternoon and highs later today around 90. Have a wonderful morning. I'm Georgia meteorologist Holly Strano in the GNN Weather Center.
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0: Good afternoon. Things are looking pretty good around Troup County and LaGrange this afternoon. Right now, no major accidents, stalls, or delays. Staying busy around the big intersection there at Vernon and Morgan. And a little bit of traffic on 27 as you're approaching Commerce Avenue, but the interstates are looking good in both directions. I'm Art Madman Merring with your total traffic.
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6: Hey, America. We need to have a little talk. I don't know if you've noticed, but we got a lot of food in this country. A lot of peaches, a lot of corn, a lot of apples, a lot of everything. We've got so much food that we can't even eat it all. So if we got all this extra food, how are 17 million kids in America struggling with hunger? I just don't get it. That's why the Feeding America nationwide network of food banks gathers surplus food and gets it to the hungry kids who need it. They can get you food even if you live in Idaho or Alaska or somewhere crazy like that. This isn't complicated. We got extra food and we've got hungry kids. Feeding America's done the math. 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
7: You can see him on The Herd, weekdays at noon Eastern on FS1 in the Fox Sports app.